0: Be By You. It's Luke Combs on Country Nights Live, and here's what he has to say about the problem with his politics.
1: There's always something in my video, it's like Luke Combs, well, he's a liberal, or whatever it is. Mm-hmm. It's like, one, I've never said what I am. True. 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

0: Wesley Godwin and Luke Holmes right there. You know, Charles was on the show with us this last week, and he says that writing is therapy for him and his fans.
1: When I'm writing it, that's my therapeutic outlet, is the songs and the music. I'm not a very outwardly emotional person, but in the songs, I can channel all that. That's my grief. That's where I put it into. That's what kind of keeps all my pieces together. And if it does that for other people, that's honestly the reason for going out there on the road. That's kind of it, is doing it for the folks there at the show.
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0: Marshawn Lynch is going to be on Country Nights Live with us real soon. You know, he does not like to cook stinky stuff on the tour bus. I'm going to have to ask him about this.
1: Well, there's not really any cooking on the bus. That would stink it up. I'll do meal prep and take that with me, and so maybe I'll heat it up in the microwave. But that's one of my favorite things about touring is everywhere we go, there's some place that we need to check out. You know, everybody's like, man, have you had this from this place? So we love to explore. We love to get off the bus and go find new restaurants and new stores, and that makes touring so much more fun. I think there's so many great spots around this country that until you go and do it, you don't know. But everywhere we go, there's always a new adventure to take part in. So yeah, eating is one of those adventures we like to go on.
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0: 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So what advice did Keith Urban give her?
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0: 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And Riley Green talking about bringing John Daly on stage with him.
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0: 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So we just play country music. It's as easy as that. So be sure to tell your friends if they're looking for great country music without all the noise. We're right here, 94.1 WNNF Cincinnati, the Queen City's country.
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0: Where fiddles and steel guitars reign supreme. We are the Queen City's Country. 94.1 WNNF Cincinnati. How many people can you tell about the Queen City's Country today? 5? 10? 20? Go ahead, we double dog dare ya. 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
1: Luke Holmes is officially a Disney character. He made his voice acting debut on the season 5 premiere of Big City Greens. He plays Rusty Twang, a country superstar, and even sings a brand new song called Watch Out for the Greens. Luke says having 3 little boys at home made this a no-brainer, and that this will be way cooler in their eyes than anything else he's ever done. Megan Maroney popped up at a Raising Cane's in Michigan, surprising fans in the drive-thru. She joked she'd be a personality hire. She teamed up with Cane's on an exclusive pink rhinestone tumbler and a sparkly cup available with a meal. And Willie Nelson and Neil Young just announced 2 co-headlining shows with opener Ty Myers, September 22nd in Bridgeport, Connecticut, and September 24th in Philadelphia. That's your Country Nights Live news update. I'm Bev Rainey.
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Don't forget, we've got Kane Brown on the show this Wednesday, and then on Friday, Little Big Town's going to be joining us. Right now, newcomer to the scene, Jacob Hackworth. Here's What Took You So Long. This is Country Nights Live. You told me.

0: Stella Lefty's Boston on Country Nights Live. Here she is talking about how that song went viral and only the chorus had been written so far.
1: With Boston, like, in particular, I had the chorus to that one first and then brought it to Greece because I was like, this is going viral and there's literally no song. 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But we sat down and just, like, we started, like, I was playing the piano, she was playing the guitar, and we just kind of, like, fleshed out the verses. And I'm usually melody first. Like, I'm a melody girl. So I think melody first and then the lyrics afterwards.
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13: 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You know what? 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

0: I know that it's 95 degrees here in Nashville and hot across the country, but it is the most wonderful time of the year. My name's Justin. This is the Overnight Ride. There's a new term for it. Summerween. All of the Halloween stuff has been out at Hobby Lobby, Michael's, TJ Maxx, Home Goods, you name it. It is out earlier than ever before. And I really haven't thought anything of it. That is until today, on my drive in, I saw the first one of the year, the 12-foot skeleton on the lawn. I love these things for a very specific reason. I've told you before, because back in 2020, these things went super viral. Everybody bought these skeletons. They put them together and they realized they had nowhere to store them. So what'd they do? They dressed them up for different holidays. We got a Santa skeleton. We got an Easter Bunny skeleton. We got a Cupid skeleton. We got an Uncle Sam skeleton. The one in Nashville I saw today, though, has appeared on a random lot. Just appeared. Which leads me to believe someone took it on a truck or a flatbed and drove it over and left it there. Maybe because they didn't want to store it outside anymore. They ran out of ideas to dress the skeleton up over the past 6 years since they first came out. And that's why it's there. I will update you on the mystery skeleton, but it is my favorite thing. I'm joyful. I'm not rushing summer. But I see one of those. I know. The times, they aren't changing.
1: We get you through the night. Or the early morning, depending on your perspective. The Overnight Ride will be right back.
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3: 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Karen Van Zant's got you from 9 till noon. Then it's Tater at lunch on the Queen City's Country. 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That's what we play every day on the Queen City's Country. Artists like Hardy, Chris Stapleton, and John Party. 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Country music from today's biggest and best singers and songwriters. That's what we play every day on the Queen City's Country. Artists like Cody Johnson, Jackson Dean, and Casey Musgraves. 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Country music from today's biggest and best singers and songwriters. That's what we play every day on the Queen City's Country. Artists like Zach Top, Morgan Wallen, and the Red Clay Strays. 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

0: 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And don't forget about the overnights. 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

0: was done for.
1: There is one thing I did not account for, and I am paying for it right now. My name's Justin. It's the Overnight Ride. As you know, Megan Maroney was this past weekend here in Nashville, and I dyed a white Carhartt shirt pink for the show because I really only wear Carhartt shirts. They're cheap, they fit me, and they're moisture wicking, but they don't sell pink in men's sizes. So I had to make my own, and it turned out pretty well. But I got a little crazy because I had some dye left, so I dyed some socks to match it. Now, my big worry was it was going to be hot outside, and when I sweat, the shirt would run pink on me. It did not. What I didn't account for was the perfect pressure cooker of heat and sweat and grossness in my shoes. I returned after hours on my feet, hours of sweating, hours of moving, filming content, and being at the actual Megan Maroney show. I got home, took my shoes off, took my socks off, and the socks had dyed my feet and my toes a magenta color. And I'm still trying to get that off right now. Didn't account for it. I went a little too overboard. I pushed too much, and I'm still paying for it.
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Look, if we're being honest, there aren't too many country stations out there like us. You know what? We're perfectly fine with that. We're glad you're here listening to the Queen City's Country 94.1 WNNF Cincinnati.

0: there, it's Karen Van Zandt. 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
1: 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Well, we're not into labels. We like to keep things simple. So we just play country music. It's as easy as that. So be sure to tell your friends if they're looking for great country music without all the noise. 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

0: keep it appropriate, but get the message across. My name is Justin. This is the Overnight Ride. I feel like I have the perfect solution for this guy in Texas. Apparently, his HOA is very upset with him. Why? Quote, maintaining lawn quality beyond reasonable neighborhood expectations. This is why homeowners associations stink. The one that yells at my parents, always write their letters in Comic Sans, which is a comic book font. You cannot take them seriously. So what does maintaining lawn quality beyond a reasonable neighborhood expectations mean? The stripes in his lawn were way, way too good. The HOA has asked him to mow in random directions. No crisp lines anymore. Skip mowing per week. So mow every other week and stop posting his lawn on social media. A few things. This is insane. You own the lawn. You want to maintain the lawn. You're proud of the lawn. You worked hard for the lawn because it's not burnt and gray and gross. You should be able to post it on social media. So how do we get back at the HOA without abiding by their insane requests? You could mow designs into the lawn. They do it at Major League Baseball games. They make corn mazes. You can do whatever you want. You could do a certain finger, which I think would get you on national news and not go well with your HOA. You could do other body parts, which you shouldn't do. You know what you really got to do? This guy in Texas, who's been yelled at by his HOA for having too good of a lawn, mowing a thumbs down, like a thumbs down, just shows disappointment. And disappointment is so much worse than anger.
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2: 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Thank you for being part of our family. The Overnight Ride will be right back.
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0: coming back. Now, I can do this, but I can only do it by hopping on one foot. My name's Justin. This is the Overnight Ride. This is going viral right now. Ways you may be more healthier than you realize you are. This is just what we need at this hour on this day. For example, you can get up from the floor without using your hands. You get hungry at regular times, okay? You can hold a deep, flat-footed squat. You wake up feeling rested. You have a firm grip. But the one that stuck out to me on here is you can put your socks on while standing up. I had to think about that for a second. I can do that, which means, according to this article, in this study that's floating around, I'm healthier than I realize I am. Then I was like, wait, I can put them on standing up, but I have to hop around on one foot to maintain balance. But if I reverse that, it makes me sound healthier than I am, right? Because if you can stand up, put your socks on, cool. But can you hop around on one foot while maintaining balance to put your socks on? I believe that makes me a beacon of health.
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0: I don't believe what I'm hearing. Rusty Twang is singing about us. It's a Barber Appreciation Day miracle. Come on, family.
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11: 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Hey, it's Karen Van Zandt, and thank you so much for listening to us online. 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
1: Something my grandma would tell me before I opened soda, you could not go ahead and open up the Sam's Choice Cola without grandma saying, no, make sure you tap the can so it doesn't spray everywhere.
2: I've never heard this in my entire life.
1: Really? Oh, you hadn't?
2: I've never heard of tapping the can.
1: Tapping the can never made it to rural Alabama, Dallas?
2: No, we just let it sit.
1: Okay, must be a Northeast thing. My grandma, make sure you tap the can.
3: Yeah, we would tap the can.
2: Yeah, I've never
1: because,
2: heard. Is it like on the top?
1: No, just anywhere on the can, just the side. Kind of like the same way.
3: I was told to always do it at the top. You just do a little like tap on the top. Yeah.
1: Grandma told me to tap the can on the side.
3: Oh. I heard if you tap it at the top and you don't really feel anything like bubbling up underneath, it's good to go.
1: Well, it doesn't matter because it doesn't work. It turns out tapping it doesn't do anything at all. When a carbonated drink gets shaken, tiny bubbles form inside the liquid. And when you open the can right away, the sudden drop in pressure can lead to a foamy explosion.
2: Right. Foamy Save that.
1: On the main stage. The problem is that tapping it also creates more bubbles, kind of like if you shook it up, which creates pressure buildup. They even did a study, they being the scientists, back in 2019 with more than 1,000 beers. They wasted 1,000 beers and found no difference between tapped and untapped cans. So it doesn't do anything.
2: You got to let it sit and you got to let it calm down. It's like a rash.
1: It sit and calm down.
2: Yeah,
1: it's like
2: you,
1: a rash.
2: You know, if you have a rash and you scratch it, it just makes it worse, you know? It's like shaking a can, so you just gotta leave it alone. You gotta let it calm down.
3: I like that your mind went to rash. Mine went to like a kid, like a tantrum. Sometimes you just need to sit them down and leave them alone, and they'll calm down.
2: You gotta put the can in time out.
3: Exactly.
2: That's what you gotta do.
1: Put the can in time out.
2: Yes. When put some cortisone cream on it.
1: when I saw the tapping of the can, it just reminds me of another grandma thing, which is always, it was always awful swimming with grandma because she would enforce the half hour after eating rule.
3: Yes.
1: Which we found out was total BS as well.
3: Yeah.
2: My parents never, ever made me do that.
1: Can't go swimming for a half hour, you'll get cramps.
2: They'd let me eat in the pool.
1: Exactly.
3: You heard you get cramps? I heard that you would throw up or you flour.
2: I heard it was
1: cramps.
3: Yes.
1: I got cramps. Yeah, exactly.
3: I heard flouring. I heard that you would get sick because something with the mixture of the food and the pool water.
1: But you
2: know what? Crazy.
1: It's funny because the one thing is, and that's why when I started working out with a trainer, she said, just make sure you don't eat within a half hour because if you're doing a bunch of crunches, that'll make you flour
2: sure.
3: Yeah.
1: But I don't know what kind of swimming you'd have to do to feel that same thing. No.
2: I don't know. I don't know who made that up. I think some parents made it up just so they could get the kids out of the pool.
1: Dallas, you know what it was?
3: 1,000%.
2: Yeah.
1: Dallas, that was Big Lunch.
2: Yeah.
1: That's what it was.
2: Yeah.
1: It was the Bread Commission.
2: It was Big Pool Parents.
1: It was the it was the New Mexico Bread Commission, and it spread across the country.
2: That's what it did.
1: And it caused us not to want to eat or eat half our food because we just wanted to get back to the
2: Exactly.
1: pool. Yeah. I remember, too, like I would explain, what we were watching Wheel of Fortune, unsurprisingly, with my grandma, and they were showing a Las Vegas Vacation. I said, but grandma, it's a swim-up bar. They're eating. Why are they able to eat? And she said, they wait in those stools for a half hour, and then they go swimming.
3: I don't let them leave those stools for 30 minutes.
1: She wasn't going to believe me. Big Brett.
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0: Yes.
1: I am starving. Good morning and welcome.
2: I got biscuits in the oven and I've got hash browns in the toaster toaster.
3: Okay. When I got off the elevator and I smelled that, I was like, something's burning. I smelled like something was burning. I don't think it is, but I was like,
2: I gotta go check the biscuits.
1: So Lauren, Dallas knows the whole Dallas knows the whole situation. Okay, here's why. This explains everything. Why I'm talking, why I'm starving. Okay, you tell me why I am absolutely famished right now. Is it because I have not eaten since 5:20 yesterday afternoon or...
3: Okay.
1: I had to take an Uber because my car is being fixed this morning. And when I got in, that guy must have just hotboxed before I got in there because it reeked inside that Uber this morning. And I think I have a contact buzz.
3: I'm going to say it's a little bit of both, but I think that contact buzz, honestly, because you probably would have been good this morning without not eating last night. You probably would have been fine until, you know, like an hour from now. You would have been like, I'm hungry. Let's order food.
1: Show me both. Dallas, when is your food going to be ready? I'm famished.
2: I'm going to go check it right
1: Thank
2: now.
1: You, please.
2: I'll be back.
1: Thank you. No, you don't have to leave. You can come back. You don't want to burn the biscuits? Wow. How many other co-hosts have left mid-break? I don't want to burn the biscuits. Let me run to the lunchroom. She has an oven in there.
3: At least she's being responsible.
1: She has an oven there. Lauren, how was your day yesterday?
3: My day was great. Didn't do a whole lot of anything, which is exactly what I wanted. Husband left for left town again for a few days for business. And I actually had one of those rare nights. You know, usually when he leaves, I can't sleep.
1: Yes.
3: Because I just start to hear everything, every little creak. And I also find myself just out of my routine. I still went to bed early last night. Didn't wake up in the middle of the night. Didn't have a hard time sleeping. Nothing. It was perfect.
1: You channeled your Dallas is what you did.
3: I did it. I took up the whole bed. We have a king size bed and I starfished in that thing.
1: As you should, and save that first one, Marcus, this morning. Also, you know, it's really interesting. Your husband has a job that reminds me of, like, you know, the old timey husbands in TV shows. Oh, he's away on business. He's gone an awful lot on business.
3: I pointed that out to him yesterday and he didn't realize that. I was like, you probably go away every other week for business. Sometimes it's just 2 days. Sometimes it's the full week. And he's like, no, it's like more like once every 2 months. And I'm like, no. And then I pointed it out. I was like, you were gone this time. And he was like, oh, it really is starting to become a little too often, isn't it?
1: And it wasn't like that when you first met.
3: No, he's really busy right now. He got a promotion within the last year and just jobs are starting to kind of start up. He does business development. So
1: I'm glad that businesses are developing.
3: Exactly. So it's, you know, can't complain, but it's, I told him, like, you know, as happy as I am for you that business is going so great and that I understand you're just doing your job. You're doing what you got to do. Mm-hmm. I hate that you're gone so often.
1: Do you though? Do you really hate it?
3: I do.
1: Are you looking out the window?
3: The first day or two is like, fine.
1: Yeah.
3: But then I start to be like, okay, like, when will my husband return home more?
1: does it like remind you of the times you were single? Does it make you feel sad sometimes? Like this is, you know,
3: yes.
1: I look down, I've got my ring on. In theory, I'm married, but.
3: Sometimes, yeah, because I'm just like, where's my husband to cuddle? And we just started a new show, too. And I'm like, well, now I got to wait for you to return. I can't watch this show.
1: No, if he's gone, listen, I know he's, you know, you work, too. So it's not like he's supporting you, like, independently. You are allowed to have your own. You can cheat. And if he wants to watch that show independently, you should both watch it and then compare notes at night.
3: I like that idea. I'll bring that up to him.
1: Yeah. Hi, it's Kincaid. I'll ruin your marriage. Good morning and welcome to Tuesday.
4: I know that hiring can be challenging.
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2: Kincaid and Dallas, every morning.
1: Every morning. Nice enough to make biscuits here at work for us this morning and hash browns in the kitchen. She's bringing them in. Plated biscuits. They look fantastic. She goes to hand me my biscuit, drops it on the floor. I say, it's all good. So I'll still have it. Drops it again. It's still fine. I'll still eat it. I'm excited. Dallas has twice dropped biscuits.
2: Yep. There you go. Just one.
1: Thank
2: dropped.
1: You. No, it's fine. That's all I meant. It's going to taste even better.
2: And he's going to eat it.
1: I will. And save that.
3: You shouldn't.
1: Dallas, what's coming up this morning in your dish?
2: Oh my gosh, we're going to talk about Ella Langley. Can she dethrone Mariah Carey? We're going to talk about this. We're going to talk about Jason Aldean and his clothes. Morgan Wallen, how much liquor do you think was sold at a Morgan Wallen concert in Clemson? Wait till I tell you these numbers. I got it all coming up during the dish.
16: Thank you.

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1: It's Dallas's dish.
2: Can she make it 22 weeks? Let's cross our fingers. Ella Langley's choosing Texas number one for a 19th week in a row. So she's officially tied for the second longest leading song, Shaboozy's A Bar Song Tipsy and Old Town Road. They had 19 weeks on the Hot 100. The longest leading song is Mariah Carey, All I Want for Christmas, 22 weeks. So Choosing Texas needs to keep the streak for four more weeks to break it and set a new record completely, like, across the board.
3: I would love to see All I Want for Christmas dethroned. Yes. Can you ask the coin if this is a possibility, please? Dallas's coin of destiny with an accuracy rate of 84%.
4: Please ask if people are going to keep choosing Texas.
3: Over Christmas.
2: Head yes, tails no. Here we go.
3: See if it's Texas over Christmas.
2: Oh, it's tails.
5: No! Oh,
3: we're choosing Christmas.
2: I hope the coin is wrong.
4: Unfortunately, though, I do think Mariah Carey is starting to unfrost right now.
3: Oh, yep. She is.
2: You know she is. Listen, have you been to Costco or anywhere?
4: No.
2: Christmas is everywhere.
4: I'm not ready.
2: Woo-hoo! I'm so ready. Jason Aldean teamed up with True Timber to create a clothing line called 10 Stone. The brand says it's, quote, grounded in grit, family, faith, and a deep respect for the outdoors. You can find 10 Stone at Walmart stores across the country. Have you ever wondered how much alcohol is sold at a Morgan Wallen show?
4: The limit probably doesn't exist.
3: I thought more than my wedding.
2: Oh, honey, this is going to blow your mind. To get an idea, he performed two shows at Memorial Stadium in Clemson. That was in June, and the numbers are in. 135,931 alcoholic beverages were sold, which is a total of $2.1 million in net revenue from alcohol, food, and beverage sales.
6: Oh.
2: That's what I said. Wow.
4: Nothing else needs to be said.
3: Yeah, it's a vibe for sure.
2: And happy birthday to man. Gene Simmons is 77 today, but even at his age, he doesn't seem like the kind of guy who likes to ask permission for anything. But if he ever wants to bring Kiss back from the dead, that's what he has to do. They were sold. The makeup, the tunes, the publishing, all of that. I've never seen a number. I do not know how much, but I can tell y'all, his great-great-great-grandkids probably won't have to work. That's how much.
3: That's generational wealth right
2: there. Yes. Kiss can't play live without Pop House's permission because they own everything, including the makeup. They played their last show in December of 23, and that doesn't mean that they're disappearing into history, though. Gene says there's a movie that's being cast as we speak, plus the Avatar show that's already in the works, and it looks like possibly a cartoon show in a theme park.
3: A Kiss theme park.
2: I would definitely go.
4: That would be cool.
2: Yeah. That would be so cool.
4: What if they made a roller coaster?
2: Oh, yes.
4: Oh, they could do
2: the tongue.
4: Like the length of the tongue. It'd be awesome.
2: Oh, my gosh.
3: Who wants to ride the tongue coaster?
2: Yes.
4: You know Dallas would.
2: The tongue coaster. I would. I'm Dallas and that's Dish.
3: Thank you. I'm Kincaid. I'm disgusted.
0: The Queen City's Country.
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0: Oh, yeah.
1: And went over to the bank. Yep. Like, I'm talking feet away. Mm-hmm. So I was just like, okay, I just stood there, just like Kincaid. I just stood there, and I was like, okay, I'm not going to move until she comes back over here. And she turned around and realized what she had done, and she saw me standing there, and I said, I'm watching it. She said, oh, my God, thank you so much.
0: See,
1: I was not thinking and just walked off and left it in the cart.
0: Hot girl privilege. You got to thank you. Yeah. I got to drive away. So
1: that's so funny, though, that that has happened to both of us in the last week or so.
2: Well, yesterday that happened to me, but with the youths.
0: Hold on, what did the youths do?
1: Oh, with the youths?
2: Well, Clay and I got breakfast yesterday morning. We're sitting outside, and there's some the kids, maybe 3 years old, just running up and down the sidewalk. We don't see any parent nearby. We don't see anything. So we're looking around, and I'm like, whose kid is this? The kid's fallen a few times, gotten up. I'm okay. Just running back and forth. There's nobody else around. Finally, the parents come around the corner, but it must have been like, honestly, a couple of minutes before it looked like.
1: Around the corner? My Lord.
2: In their defense, they had a baby, on the, the little sling thing.
0: Yeah.
2: And then there was a dog, and they were like, there you are. Will you come over here? But we watched this child for a couple minutes until we were like, well, we don't want anything.
1: That was
2: to
1: long enough for somebody to snatch
2: him.
1: Exactly.
0: I'm honestly mad that the parents showed up because I had a whole scenario where you see Gertrude had gone to the bank that day to get money to buy her grandson that present that he wanted, only he didn't. She bought the wrong thing. He had to return it. She was mad and oblivious, and that's why she went in the store and left her car running. And so I want to believe that was Gertrude, the same woman,
1: the
0: responsible
1: same woman
0: for all
1: that
0: three
1: all
0: incidents.
1: That. Well, but she ran into the youths. You and I did not.
0: No, the youths were there.
2: Maybe that was like her grandson.
1: Maybe so.
0: So, hey, let this be a public service announcement. Clara, Eleanor, Evelyn, Ada, Agnes, Florence, Iris, Agatha, Beatrice, Cora, Edith, Hazel, Mabel, Violet, Elsie, Adeline, Alice, Gladys, especially you, Gladys, and Eunice, you know you do this all the time. And make sure you tell your cousin Hester, do not leave your car running.
1: Yes.
0: And the door wide open.
1: If a nice man stands there and takes care of it while you're doing your business, say thank you.
0: Please. Yeah. I'm just trying to do my best.
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1: Ugly person.
0: Have a good day, Eunice. Yeah.
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15: Look, if we're being honest, there aren't too many country stations out there like us. You know what? 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

0: My car is 3 years old. I drive a Jeep Grand Cherokee, and it's out of warranty now. And now I'm getting things fixed that I know won't be covered by warranty just because. But the things that are annoying me, the reason my car's in the shop this morning, and I had to take an Uber that reeked of weed, and I have a contact buzz from earlier. These things need to be done. Needed an oil change anyway. Needed a tire rotation anyway. But I've noticed, and I'm jealous, I have AC jealousy for my wife's car. Her AC is so cold in her car, my knees get, like, they freeze.
1: Ooh.
0: I get frozen knees in her car. My car, it's just barely enough to make it cool. I don't get frozen knees. Nothing freezes in my car. It's not nearly as cold as I want it to be.
2: Sounds like you're low on juice there, big boy.
0: Yeah. That's what I'm thinking. So I think I need an AC recharge as well. And then I need windshield wipers and just a once-over of all the belts and hoses and all that stuff.
1: Yeah,
0: so,
1: always good to do that.
0: I like this guy. I took it to this place I go to for Aaron's car. They do really good work. And the guy's super honest and he's nice. So that's there today. But in my mind, I'm thinking that all this stuff certainly, and I mean certainly, shouldn't cost over $300 in my mind.
1: I'm going to let you be delusional for a
0: certainly
1: little bit.
0: Certainly
2: are you smoking?
0: I wasn't.
2: The same thing your Uber driver
0: he was, but... In my mind, so let's play it Price is Right, Sal, and I'll have an answer for you tomorrow. The car should be done today. How much do you think all of this is going to cost? I'll go around the room. Lauren, what do you think the final price is going to be when I get this car back later on today?
1: I am so bad at estimating costs for things with cars because I just don't know cars well at all. But me, if I had to get this stuff done, I would just assume it's going to be at least $1,000.
0: Lauren, $1,000? No.
1: I'd go in expecting $1,000 and be thrilled if it was anything under that.
2: Yes.
0: That hurts so very much.
2: I know. I'm going to say $682.
0: $682?
2: Mm-hmm.
0: All right. I got this written down for tomorrow, and I will have an update for you. Oh, and then I also told him, hey, just check the brakes, too, while you have the tires off, too.
2: Oh, Lord. I didn't know that.
0: Okay. You want to reevaluate? All right,
1: put
0: Dallas.
1: Put that price back up.
0: I'm crossing it off.
2: You know what? Let's give a between this and this.
0: Okay, so between $682 and?
2: $1,200.
0: Lauren, do you want to go up to from your $1,000?
1: No, I'm going to stick to my $1,000.
0: Sticking to $1,000.
1: That's because I really don't know cars, guys. Like, somebody could... I'm the worst person to go to get this stuff done because I need somebody who's going to actually know pricing and know when somebody's not just trying to take advantage of me.
2: Right.
0: Yeah. Oh, just got this message this morning. Sorry, I'm ADD. Just got back from 12 days in Scotland.
1: Oh, I'm so jealous.
2: Oh, nice.
0: And I missed y'all. Happy to hear your voices this morning. Oh, wow.
2: Scotland.
0: What brought you to Scotland?
1: Yeah, I want to know your itinerary because that's on our bucket list of places to go. So hopefully within the next year or two.
0: Yeah, were you there on a honeymoon? Yeah. Were you there on vacation? Or like Clay, were you there on business?
2: See, in my mind, because I don't know anything about that part of the world and I need to look it up, I think Ireland and Scotland are like right next to each other.
1: Well, they are. They are right next to each other, but they're not connected.
0: They're not. And we're getting text messages. Somebody thinks 800. Thank you. Keep the dollar amounts. Text it in, please. I like 800, too. I think that, too. I always think that Scotland is like a more entertaining Ireland because I think the accent's funnier.
2: Yeah, and I always think that Ireland is more, for some reason, I think about Irish pubs and I think about how laid back everybody is.
1: Oh, and they were. They were very laid back when I went to Ireland at the beginning of this year. We actually considered while we were over there going over to Scotland for a day because it is, you could take a boat or, you know, you get a flight less than like 2 hours, like an hour flight or something like that. We decided not to do it because we didn't want to be rushed. We only had a week over there. So
2: we
1: just felt that it would be too rushed, but they're very, very close and I've heard very similar.
0: Hey, let's go to the phones. Good morning. You're live on the radio. You're calling about the price of my car or adventures in Scotland. Turn your radio down. You're live.
3: Yes, I am going to guess between $1,000 and $1,300.
0: Between $1,000 and $1,300. Thank you very much. I'll have an answer this time tomorrow. I won't let you down. Thank you very much. I appreciate you. I love the concern. $720 between $800 and $1,300. Somebody says $1, Bob. I think it's less than $682. You're the best.
2: That's funny.
0: Thank you very much for all these guesses.
2: You don't need brakes, then it probably will be. But
0: Watch your boy. I don't hear grinding. Watch your boy's going to need three rotors. Only three, though.
2: Well, you know, you can just have your
1: that
2: rotors.
1: One's good.
2: You can have your rotors turned. Well,
0: maybe.
2: Maybe you won't have to have new ones.
0: As the rotors turn, we'll see what happens.
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0: We're coming back with, but wait, there's more. Crazy situation. This guy claimed he had taken a hostage inside a grocery store. And then when the police said, well, what do you want? You know, like, what are your demands? He said, I'd like a negotiator to help out with the situation and more than one hypnotist.
1: Okay.
0: And it gets crazier from there. Wow. That's coming up.
2: Okay. Y'all have heard about lab-grown diamonds?
1: Yeah.
2: How about lab-grown brains?
0: Is it too late for me?
1: I was going to say, so where Kincaid got his?
0: Mine was dropped.
2: I've already got you signed up.
0: Thank you.
2: Yours are still in the Petri dish.
0: My birthday will be here, but can we get it done by the 28th of November?
1: You probably heard the controversies over flock cameras that are popping up in some areas right now. And police set up a trap in one neighborhood, and they say just hours later, somebody took the bait. Pretty strange case. So-

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2: Kincaid and Dallas. Time for My Little Secret. And
5: he recommended that I eat it in edible. And I don't really do edible.
2: Oh. He chose this day in his life, this moment, for this important thing to de-stress on an edible. Did it work out? Well, you'll hear next.

0: Kate and Dallas. My little secret.
1: My little secret is that I took an edible before my job interview. This is the biggest job opportunity in my career. I've been building towards this my whole life. I had so much writing on it that my brother told me I'm going to blow it because I let my nerves get the best of me. And he recommended that I eat an edible. And I don't really do edible, but he promised me it'll keep me relaxed. I'll get into the zone. And so just take about 3.5 hours before and you'll be fine. And I did. And I went in there and I was in flow state. I was in the zone. I rocked it. And when I left, I walked out of there. I couldn't believe I pulled it off. And my brother was right until I got to the car. And I was so stoned, I couldn't even drive my car.
2: Oh, my God.
1: And
2: how do you know you rocked it? Did they offer you the job on the spot? Did they said they'll be in touch? Did they offer you the job later on that

0: Okay.
1: No, they offered me the job on the spot.
0: Oh, my God.
2: Wow, and you must have been impressive.
3: Seriously.
1: No, I was in the zone. Totally in the zone. I was in the flow state. All the seasons of life came together. I was that relaxed. But when I got to the car, that's when it really kicked in, the edible.
3: Mm-hmm.
1: And I was so stoned, I could not even drive my car. And I freak out now just think about it, because if that would have kicked in 10 minutes earlier, I would have blown the biggest opportunity of my life. But instead, I got to the car, realized how bad I was, called an Uber, and I was a little worried about my car being in the parking lot all night, but it was the only way for me to get home. I sobered up the next day, Ubered back, got my car.
4: His car was probably running when he got back to his car the next day.
3: You're insanely lucky. There are so many people who would never gamble like that. You're lucky. It seems like timing was everything, like you said, and had that thing completely, had that bomb dropped when you were in the middle.
4: We learned a lot about you. Tell us what you'd like to know about the company. Do you have Cheetos? I mean, that could have gone horribly wrong.
1: So many things could have gone wrong. And told them, you know, what I did. But that's the secret I kept in there. I didn't want to blow this opportunity. It was a gamble. I'll probably never do anything like that again. Hopefully this will be the last job I interview for a very long time.
4: Fun fact, as part of the onboarding, they drug test you next week. How will you handle that?
1: Oh, God. It looks like I'm going... Don't even say that. Don't even say that.
4: Well, you're lucky. He's lucky. This could have gone so sideways.
2: You are very lucky, and you should take that as... I'm never going to do this again. I'm going to go and get my new job and do the best I can.
4: I'm happy it didn't kick in while you were either at the interview or also, I don't know, maybe 28 minutes from home. That would have been bad, too.
2: Yeah, no kidding.
1: Oh, yeah.
4: Congrats on the gig, man.
2: Yeah.
1: Thank you. I appreciate it. But that's my little secret.
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1: Kincaid in Dallas.
2: Dallas is frustrated with her husband, Scott. Lauren is frustrated with her husband, Clay. I am part of the problem at home. And it's something as simple. And here.
3: And here. Hello.
2: And everywhere. Yeah. Everywhere I breathe, I'm part of the problem. Hi, it's Kincaid. But mainly, it's something as simple as my wife will read something and she's listening. Baby, I love you. Good morning. And please, you're my ride today because my car's being fixed, so don't be offended. She'll read something as simple as, wow, people are putting kale on their ice cream because they like the way it pairs with different sweetness or whatever, something dumb. And then she'll tell me, and I'll forget she told me, then Dallas will have something in her butt. Wait, I'll come home. You know, people are putting kale on ice cream because they say it tastes. I told you that like 2 days ago.
3: Yeah.
4: Mm-hmm.
3: Oh. Yeah. What started this whole conversation is several weeks I went home and I said to Scott, hey, Kincaid and I are going to Brooks and Dunn. And we are going, I'm going to Uber to work. We want to stay. It's going to be fun. We never stay for a concert. We really want to be there and hang out. And I said, do you want to go? No, I've seen them so many times and just, you know, gave me a slew of why he didn't want to go. I was like, okay, whatever. I said, okay, well, we're going and it'll be late when I get home that night. Okay, well, you just go. You have fun. You do you, girl. So Saturday night, we're all sitting at the table. Mike Moore, our boss, looks at Scott and says, hey, are you going to be at Brooks and Dunn? Well, yeah. Yeah. Sign me up. I'm coming. Heck yeah.
2: Dallas's face.
3: I said, what?
4: I thought you were going to flip the table over.
3: Oh, yep. I'm telling you. I said, you just said to me the other day when I asked you to go, no, I don't care about it. I've seen him a million times. Not interested.
2: Blah, but when blah, Mike blah. Moore says it.
3: Mike Moore asks, and he's like, yeah. Oh, I'm there. Heck yeah. Sign me up.
4: Huh. Why? Then, why do they do this?
3: I don't know.
4: Don't even get me started, because Clay does the same thing. There's multiple times. Like, I remember one time we were going to an event, and I said, hey, I heard that the cell service here is really bad and that it's BYOB. And he goes, oh, I'm sure it's going to be fine, and that they'll have drinks there, and it won't be hard for me to text you. Then a couple days later, his buddy tells him, yeah, make sure like your phone is charged and you got like plans to where to meet up because there's no cell service and we're going to have to stop at the liquor store beforehand because that's BYOB. That's when he believed it. But when I told him that a few days beforehand, he just thought, oh, you're just over exaggerating.
3: Yeah.
4: And then the other day, this made me so mad.
2: Here we go.
3: We got her on a roll.
4: I have been wanting to watch this new TV show. It's on Amazon Prime called Not Suitable for Work.
3: Mm-hmm.
4: If you're a fan of New Girl, it's like a modern New Girl. And I've been hearing from so many people that it's really funny and something that I would enjoy to watch. And Clay likes the show New Girl, and so I figured, hey, like he'd probably like this show too.
3: Right.
4: I told him at the show, and he told me, you know, that doesn't sound that great. I'm not that interested, you know, whatever. Then a couple days later, one of his buddies is watching the show and was talking about, oh, man, like, I really like this new show that's on Amazon Prime called Not Suitable for Work. He's just talking about how funny the show is. And Clay goes, oh, we should give that a try.
2: Oh,
4: I've been trying to get you to watch this for weeks.
3: Did you just lose it?
4: Mm-hmm. And then,
3: what?
4: Then we watched the show. He loved it. He absolutely loved it.
3: Is it a guy thing?
2: It seems
3: y'all
2: to me,
3: need validation?
2: I'll answer.
3: What?
2: I'll represent. It's almost like we need a suitable second opinion, you know?
3: Well, you know what? Maybe you should get you a suitable second wife.
4: Okay, do you need to do this too?
3: Yeah.
4: So when something's going on in the news or whatever it is, when I tell him about it, he kind of just like blows me off and is like, okay,
3: Scott
4: like,
3: does
4: whatever,
3: the same
4: whatever.
3: Thing to me.
4: So
3: same thing.
4: I send him multiple videos of other people talking about it, explaining it, and then he goes, why do you need to send me 3 videos on the same topic? Because you believe it when they tell you, but not me!
3: It's crazy.
2: Okay, now here's my question.
3: I hear the women hollering.
2: Okay, now I hear the men growling because does this happen? First of all, does this happen in the female realm where other females need another, like we'll tell you something and you ignore, but then, you know, one of your female friends says it and then it's the gospel, then it's the truth.
3: I swear, I don't think I do that.
2: It doesn't, you claim it doesn't happen in the same way it does with guys.
4: Not, no. Okay. I don't think so. I'm sure there's times I've done it mistakenly, but not as often as Clay does it to me.
3: Well, like if Lauren tells me something, I'm not going to wait for you to tell me.
4: Exactly.
3: I'm going to believe what Lauren tells me.
4: That's what it is. Your word is enough for me. Like your experience, your opinion, whatever it is, like that is enough for me. I don't need to go hear it from three other people before Lauren, I start to take it serious.
2: Right. That is a great way to phrase it. When was your word not enough and they needed a second opinion? Do you think the calls will be dominated by females with maybe one male sneaking in? I guess we'll find out. When have you run into the situation? Let's hear the frustration of the situation and the aggravation. I am dealing with constipation.
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2: Kincaid and Dallas, when they had to hear it from someone else, I asked the question because it sounds like this is something that typically a lot of men do and no women do. We had a guy named Tim who said, absolutely, my wife does this, and I will tell you all about it. And then Tim just hung up. So we're represented
3: by... Wait a minute. Let me tell y'all what Kincaid
2: said. I was being funny. I didn't...
3: He said, I'm going to take him first.
4: Boo! That's karma.
2: So now it's all women. I assume all these women are not ranting about other women. I assume they're ranting on men who just like somehow needed validation from somebody else before they believe them. Tracy, what was the situation? They had to hear it from someone else and you weren't good enough.
5: Okay. I'm going to go ahead and give it up for the women here. My husband will tell me, that dress looks cute on you. And I will walk down the hallway and ask my daughters what they think.
2: Because you don't believe that you think he's just telling what you want to hear.
3: Yeah.
2: Interesting. Okay. So she's self-admitting that in this situation.
3: All right. Yeah.
5: He'll do that sometimes because he'll say, oh, you look pretty in everything you wear. Oh, this is so nice, which is kind, and I appreciate it. But sometimes I really want to know, does this look good?
3: Yeah. Don't ask him.
2: And Tracy, you could be wearing a burlap bag. You could be looking like a bag of potatoes, but that is the sexiest laundry I've ever seen you in. Okay, I understand. That I get because you need a second opinion.
3: Guys,
2: I understand
3: are never going to tell you the truth about that.
2: Susan, they had to hear it from somebody else. Who's the they in this situation?
6: Oh, my husband, of course.
2: Of course.
6: He's got to hear from everybody else before me. I mean, it doesn't matter what it is. It can be food, it can be TV, it can be anything, and he just thinks I don't know what I'm talking about. I mean, literally, I can tell them we're going through the channels, like y'all talking about the Netflix and all.
2: Yes,
6: we can go through those, and I'll say it's on this channel. He'll literally go through every single Prime station we got, everything before he finds it.
2: I want you to know, Susan.
6: I tell him where it is.
2: Yep.
6: It doesn't matter.
2: Yeah.
6: And y'all want to talk about? Y'all was talking about Brooks and Dunn.
2: Mm-hmm.
6: Well, I got tickets, 4 tickets to go to Brooks and Dunn's. Thanks to y'all, I got 2 of them.
2: Oh,
6: anyway,
2: you're welcome.
6: Anyway, he's like, no, I don't want to go see that country music. Da, da, da, da. So we're at church, and this couple I know, we're talking to them, and he goes, oh, yeah, I love Brooks and Dunn's. He goes, oh, really? Why don't the 4 of us go?
2: Oh, there it is. Thank you for the call. We'll see you at the show. Oh, it's frustrating. Dallas is so upset. I want to say hi to my wife listening later together in my home studio. She's going to just be staring at me the entire time. Okay, good morning. Hey, Rachel.
7: Yes.
2: Rachel, they had to hear it from someone else.
7: On myself.
2: Oh, Rachel, okay.
7: Yeah, so my husband is very cultured, likes a lot of different things, whether it be movies, shows, activities, foods, whatever. So he'll say something is really, really good. And I'm like, that sounds horrible. But then someone else will say, oh my God, have you seen or tried this? I'm like, no. I mean, my husband's brought it up, but no. And then they'll tell me, you have to try it. So I try it. I'm like, oh, that was really good.
2: Okay, but how many times...
7: So mad at me. He's like, I tried to tell you.
2: Rachel, but first of all, were you just turning right?
7: No, I was turning left. Oh,
4: you got it wrong.
2: Oh, wow. It's all right. How many times before did he steer you wrong? Not while driving, but actually steer you wrong with recommendations where you're like, this is awful. And I think there was enough times where you had like kind of a sour taste in your mouth from his recommendations.
7: Not yet.
2: Well, okay. Well, then maybe we should try to listen to our husband. Maybe we should.
7: Yeah,
2: maybe
7: that's not going to happen.
2: Maybe let him guide your entertainment choices. Thank you for the call. Appreciate it.
3: We got some great messages.
2: Yes, yes,
3: somebody
2: Dallas.
3: Said maybe it's a social thing. They don't want other guys to hear them whine or think they are boring, so they suck it up and they
2: like
3: fake
2: that.
3: Interest. Or maybe they don't want to give us the satisfaction of being right on something, even if it's something fun.
4: And I always tell them this. I'm like, I'm trying to make your life easier. You think I'm trying to make both our lives hard or make you look like a
2: Aaron
4: stupid
2: says the
4: out
2: same
4: here?
2: Thing.
4: Then you're going to make me look
2: I
4: stupid
2: just have
4: too.
2: I have a problem listening and retaining information.
3: Okay.
2: That's my problem.
3: This is the best
2: yes.
3: text.
2: Yes.
3: I'd like to say that men are kind of like flowers. You plant the seed or the idea, and then when you water it to make it grow, and then you water it to make it grow. And then when it blooms, it's their idea. It's fabulous after you've done all the work.
4: So true. Oh, so true.
3: Well, that is so funny.
2: We had a guy named Tim who was going to represent, but then he hung up. So I don't have any rebukes.
3: Somebody else said, y'all are making me real grateful for my husband this morning.
2: Well, you're welcome.
3: Yes, I love my husband, too. He's just funny like this, just like Clay. It's, you know, you give them an idea. No, maybe. Yeah. And then they.
2: What was that sound? Sham, sham, blah, blah.
3: Nah, nah, nah. And then somebody else says, he's like, yeah, I'm in. Let's do it.
4: No. Like, do you think I'm trying to make your life harder? Do you think I'm trying to make us look stupid out here? I'm only suggesting things that's going to help us both.
2: You sound like Aaron. I almost want to go, baby, so I'm sorry. Funny. I literally want to tell you, baby, I'm sorry. You're right.
4: You should. You text her that right now.
2: Yeah, I will right now. Baby, I'm sorry. You're right.
3: Oh, my gosh. Somebody just said, if a woman listens to a man, she'll always be right.
1: The Queen City's Country.
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2: You should not use your oven the way one in 10 of us is doing. 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Can you imagine why? Can you imagine what's in the oven that isn't food? Stay close.

0: wife. It's just going to be very upsetting for her to find me wildly attractive again.
1: You know what?
0: Yes.
1: You might want to discuss that with her first.
2: Yeah.
1: To see if that's going to happen.
0: Honey, this is my discussion I'll have with her. I'm ready for it. Hold on. Let me get the music.
1: Okay.
0: I'm going to get home and be like, so I made a decision. In addition to all this weight loss, I'm going to start working out again. And I just need you to know. Oh, wait. I just need you to know.
2: Get that reverb.
0: I might be too good for you at that point. And I don't know what we're going to do at that point, because you'll have to throw yourself at me. And and there'll be nothing to bounce off of, because I've lost a lot of weight.
1: You're so crazy. And you can't afford to get divorced.
0: Nope.
2: Yeah, no.
0: Nope. Cheaper to keep her. No, I love her. No, everything's fine. I love Lauren. I hate Kincaid. Thank you. I knew that message would come in. Thank you. Thank you.
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1: 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Good morning. It's Karen. I hope you're having a great day. Looking like another gorgeous day out there. If you're into fall, it's, well, our kind of week. I'll have your full forecast from Randy Rico at WLWT News 5 coming up shortly. Stick around for that. And right now, it's the latest from Tyler Hubbard. This is Land.

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1: 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Then it's Tater at lunch on the Queen City's Country.
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Lanny Wilson on the Queen City's Country. So the Reds are out west on the road. They are in San Francisco taking on the Giants. They lost last night 5-0 in San Francisco. They play again this evening at 9:45. They're out there for a while. The Reds don't play back home at Great American Ballpark until Monday of next week.

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0: That's new from Co Wetzel with Ella Langley, of course, on that one. Jaded on the Queen City's Country. It's 94.1 WNNF. By the way, Ella Langley, busy on tour, and she's not coming to Cincinnati, but she's coming very close. If you want to take a road trip up north, she is going to be in Columbus on September 25th doing a show there. 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
0: Did Zach Hoff on the show with us? 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

Yesterday, but they're doing inspections on the Big Mac most of this week through Thursday. And the good news, they're not going to have like a whole side closed at once, just single lane closures. But if you're going to be using it today, it just started up at 9 until 3 p.m. today. Crews will be working in the northbound right lane of the bridge. Again, that's through 3 o'clock this afternoon. Right now, Megan Maroney, it's Medicine.

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0: 94.1 WNNF, it's the Queen City's Country. I'm Karen. Riverbend has been very busy this season, of course, with Jason Aldean just in town over the weekend. Coming up on Thursday night, just two nights from now, Tim McGraw will be around for the Pawn Shop Guitar Tour along with these guys. It's 49 Winchester and Slowly on the Queen City's Country.
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0: Riley Green on the Queen City's Country 94.1 WNNF. I'm Karen. Well, if you are familiar with our website, you know all about Sweet Deals. 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It is Beer Week, after all. 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

94.1 WNNF. It's the Queen City's Country. Hey, good morning. It's Karen. Another great day out there as well. Randy Rico at WLWT News 5 says today a lot like yesterday, just slightly warmer. Sunshine, low humidity, a high of 81. I'll take it. A great day for the pumpkin spice latte to come out at Starbucks. If you're a fan, today's the first day for that. Here's Vincent Mason. Damned if I do on the Queen City's Country.

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0: Wyatt Flores running on E. It's the Queen City's Country. I'm Karen. Hey, if you're trying to think of something to do this week for lunch or dinner, remember Cincinnati Wing Week is going on. It started up on Monday yesterday, and it runs through this coming Sunday. Basically, where you can get different $8 wing specials at over 40 places that are participating throughout the tri-state area. Cincinnati does some good wings. So does Northern Kentucky. So if you want to see who's participating and find out what those deals are, they do have an app that you can download, or you can go to CincyWingWeek.com.
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94.1 WNNF. It's the Queen City's Country. I'm Karen, and that's it for me. I'm going to get out there and enjoy that beautiful day. Hopefully, you have a chance to do that, too. Tater's in next, so stick around. I'll talk to you tomorrow morning at 9. Here's Hudson Westbrook and Painted You Pretty.

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Tyler Childers in the Queen City's Country 94.1 WNNF. I saw this and was like, well, that seems dangerous. According to a recent survey, 1 in 10 people use their oven as storage. 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

Cody Johnson, the fall on the Queen City's Country, 94.1 WNNF. Reds take on the Giants tonight in San Francisco. It's a late one. First pitch, 9:45.

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Whiskey Myers on the Queen City's Country 94.1 WNNF. Coming up in a few, I'll tell you how to get your hands on an extra $1,000. It's Megan Maroney, Medicine.

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94.1 WNNF, it's tailgate season, so the top best tailgate foods to bring. 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Like,

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5: 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Karen Van Zandt's got you from 9 till noon. Then it's Tater at lunch on the Queen City's Country. 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
1: 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You know what? 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

0: time to open the yearbook on 94.1 WNNF Cincinnati, a Cumulus Media station, as we rewind the clock and relive an unforgettable year in country music. From the songs that ruled your radio to the artists that defined the sound, JD's got three from that year on the way. So settle in, think back, and turn it up.
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2: So we're going to do things a little bit differently with the news, in case you haven't heard yet, that Dolly Parton has passed away at the age of 80 years old. And so instead of going to just 1 year and throwing in random songs from that year, instead we're going to go three songs from the Queen of Country, Dolly Parton. So we're going to go to 1973 for this particular song. You all have probably different memories about this song with, you know, over your lifespan. This always reminds me of Joey Votto because it was his walk-up song for quite a while when he was a member of the Cincinnati Reds. So we're going to go to 1973 and play Dolly Parton Jolene first on 94.1 WNNF.

Queen City Country 94.1 WNNF. Dolly Parton, I Will Always Love You. The Queen of Country gone today at the age of 80. Obviously, a lot of people remember that song because of the remake version that was done by Whitney Houston for the Bodyguard soundtrack. I remember at the time when I first heard this, I had no idea that that was a Dolly Parton song when it first came out, when Whitney first did it. But she was the one who originally recorded it back in 1973, written as a farewell to her business partner and mentor, Porter Wagoner. Expressing Parton's decision to pursue a solo career, the country singles released in 1974 became a commercial success for Dolly, twice reaching the top spot of the U.S. Billboard Hot Country Songs chart, first in 74, then again in 1982 with a re-recording for the Best Little Whorehouse in Texas soundtrack, which she was in with Burt Reynolds. That's something I remember about Dolly Parton, too, is it's not just music she did, but she was also in film. I Will Always Remember Steel Magnolias is obviously a big one. You have the Best Little Whorehouse in Texas back in 1982. Rhinestone, 1984. Somehow, some way, she got signed on to a movie with Sylvester Stallone, who was in, you know, the Rocky stuff at that point, where he was, I think Rocky III was already out at that point. So he had all that fame going with that. And they're singing together. If you've never seen Rhinestone, one of the worst films ever, but like, it's one of those that like, you love it because it's so bad. You just got to put up with Sylvester Stallone singing in the film, but it's got some moments. And obviously, when you talk about films and you talk about music, the combination of what she did for 9 to 5 in 1980 was obviously a monster hit as well. So let's give you a song number 3 from the great Dolly Parton here in our country yearbook, celebrating the passing of the Queen of Country, Dolly Parton. It's 9 to 5 on 94.1 WNNF.

0: Queen City Country 94.1 WNNF, Dolly Parton 9 to 5. The legend herself passes away at the age of 80 today. And it wasn't that long ago. Like, it was in January when she turned 80 and cut that video about, hey, I'm good. You know, there's just some things I got to take care of. And but she looked in great health. We remember her just performing as a Dallas Cowboys cheerleader not that long ago, which you're like, I cannot believe this woman is doing this. Can you imagine, like, you remember growing up what your grandma looked like at 80 years old? That she's not walking around in cheerleader outfits. Crazy stuff, man. What a talented woman Dolly Parton was. And obviously, there's going to be a lot of response to her passing today at the age of 80. But we like to celebrate life. We don't want to mourn things too much. We don't want to get too sad. And you want to celebrate life. So there was a message from the family. And that was released on X. I'm actually going to play that for you guys here in just a few minutes. We'll get that out to you. That way, you know, maybe you're not on X and you don't see that stuff. So we'll do that. And I do want to spin the Kenny Rogers, Dolly Parton, Islands in the Stream song. That always will remind me of my parents growing up as a kid, because they would always have that song and on the radio. And it was a huge hit, obviously. So Kenny and Dolly both gone now. And we'll play that a little bit later as well. But throughout the day, we'll keep you posted on any new information that we get about the passing of the Queen of Country, Dolly Parton, gone today at the age of 80. This is 94.1 WNNF.
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Queen City Country 94.1 WNNF. That's Garth Brooks doing a rodeo. It is JD with you for the drive home. And the passing of Dolly Parton is obviously something that has taken over not only the music world, but just the world in general. Like, there is just everything is about her right now. So many people, fans of what she did musically on film. Just the songwriter who she was as a person. So many like tributes coming out right now, which is great. So, you know, I'm going to put some of these together so that we can go through a few of them. But we did get a message from the Parton family. That was something that was announced that they put out there immediately. They were the ones that made the announcement that she had passed away today at the age of 80. So I'm going to play that for you. In its entirety, it's 2 minutes long. It's not super long. So we're going to do that here, 10 minutes. But let's play another one of her hits. Duets is something she was really, really good at. And I don't know if there was a bigger one than what she did with Kenny Rogers when they got together and did Islands in the Stream. That was released back in 1983. And it was the first single from Rogers' Eyes That See in the Dark album that year. The Bee Gees released a live version in 1998 and a studio version in 2001. But let's be honest, you're never going to beat the OG. So here's Kenny and Dolly together, Islands in the Stream on 94.1 WNNF.

Waylon, Johnny and Merle meet Tyler, Cody and Sturgill. 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

0: Ella Langley, Love and Life again on Queen City Country 94.1 WNNF. It's JD for the drive home. And Dolly Parton has passed away at the age of 80. So a lot of this afternoon's show dedicated to the Queen of Country. So we're going to play more of her songs. We're going to talk about more of her, about her life and her spirit and her just music and movies and philanthropy. And there's so many great things that went along with Dolly Parton, and she'll always be remembered for all of this greatness that she brought to this world. Her family released a message, and they released it on different social media platforms, but I've got it here for you. Let's play it, so in case you know, maybe you're not a social media person, which is fine. I've got it here for you. So this is what it sounds like. This is from Dolly Parton's family.
1: Hey, everyone. My name is Brian Seaver, son of Cassie Parton, and I'm representing the Parton and Owens family today, announcing the passing of my Aunt Dolly, Rebecca Parton Dean. Sister, sis, Aunt Granny to one generation and Gigi to the next. This video announcement is something Dolly asked of me years ago, before I fully absorbed it as a future reality. As her head of security for more than two decades, a role my father Larry held before me, I have imagined the heaviness of this moment, but haven't truly felt it until now. It is an honor. An honor that is mixed with absolute pride and great sadness. But sadness lies with us, not with Dolly. Dolly has lived in the light and is in the arms of Jesus, surely met by Carl, her parents, and countless others who have watched her and longed for her to meet them in the heavens. I first went on the road with Dolly as a kid, getting a taste of the road life in the early 1980s. Dolly opened doors not just for me, but for her entire family to reach the potential we didn't even know was possible. Dolly also opened doors for generations of singers, songwriters, musicians, and dreamers from every walk of life and across every continent. By her example, we believe that anything was possible. She never saw a door she couldn't open, and the doors she opened made and changed history. My family and I have shared a lifetime of beautiful memories with Dolly, but so have you. She has always been on your television, your record player, your CD, and on your phone playlist, becoming an extended part of your family whether you liked it or not. Our family and the team she has entrusted with her legacy will work diligently to ensure her spirit will live with us forever. Dolly was a farmer, just like her daddy. He farmed the soil, she farmed songs and happiness. Dolly called me and said she wants to rest in a beautiful bed of plush cotton because after a life wearing heavy rhinestones, she finally deserves to be comfortable and have some rest. Rest in peace, Aunt Dolly, Aunt Granny, Gigi. May God bless Dolly Parton, and may God bless you all. She will always love you.
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Queen City Country 94.1 WNNF. It is JD for the drive home. Coming up at the top of the hour, we got your Straight Country Double. Salute to the King, George Strait, back-to-back songs from him. But we'll also tell you what he had to say on the passing of one Dolly Parton. The King talking about the Queen. We'll give you his statement here in just a few minutes. This is Parker McCollum. It's Killing Me on 94.1 WNNF.

0: Leon's buzzing and the band's always cooking. From the Lori's Roadhouse Studios, this is 94.1 WNNF Cincinnati, your kind of country, Queen City Country.
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George Strait, Troubadour. It's on Queen City Country, 94.1 WNNF. It's Shady for the drive home. We are doing the Strait Country Double presented by Boot Country, Work Country. 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George Strait, obviously familiar with one Dolly Parton, and he has released a statement, small one, on X, saying, "You've had such a huge impact on so many people all over the world. Dolly Parton, we will all miss you. May God bless the Parton family." Dolly Parton gone at the age of 80. We will play more of her music throughout this afternoon. Any updates we get about the passing of Dolly, we'll do that as well. But let's continue with the Strait Country Double. This is Amarillo by Morning on 94.1 WNNF.

Quick test. Have you ever called a song our song, even though the other person has no idea? Yep, country fan confirmed. 94.1 WNNF Cincinnati. I've had

0: Quinn City Country 94.1 WNNF. Chris Stapleton, Think I'm in Love with You. JD with you for the drive home. And obviously the big story today, the passing of the legendary Dolly Parton at the age of 80. I've kind of collected some of the tributes from around the interwebs from some of the celebrities and people that worked with her and knew her, friends of her and stuff. So I'm going to go through some of those here in just a little bit, and we'll have those for you. We'll continue to play some more Dolly Parton. Obviously, she's got a ton of hits to choose from, so I'll be spiking a few in here in just a moment. We'll get some more in here, I promise you. We've also got music from Morgan Wallen to get to this hour. We're going to do some Whiskey Myers. Luke Combs is on the way. I've also got some concert tickets to hook you up with. The Frontmen live. You got Larry Stewart of Restless Heart, Richie McDonald from Lone Star, and Tim Rushlow of Little Texas. They're all going to be together on September the 18th. And they're going to be performing at Lori's Roadhouse. So that ought to be pretty cool. So your chance to win those tickets coming up here in just a few minutes on Queen City Country 94.1 WNNF.
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Quin City Country, 94.1 WNNF. Janie with you for the drive home. The front man, live, Larry Stewart of Restless Heart, Richie McDonald of Lone Star, Tim Rushlow of Little Texas. Coming to town together on Friday, September 18th. They will be at the one and only Lori's Roadhouse, LRHLive.com for ticket information. If you want some free ones, go ahead and call me, 513-837-9494. Let's go with caller number 9 on this one. And coming up here, we'll play some more Dolly Parton. You know what I didn't play yet? Here You Come Again. I haven't played that yet. So we're going to do that here in a couple of minutes. Plus, we'll go through some of the celebrity tributes, things that former friends and family and stuff that have written about Dolly Parton, who passed away today at the age of 80. So we'll get to that here in just a bit. But I need a winner first. So caller number 9, let's go. 513-837-9494. This is Cole Goodwin. The song's called Howdy on 94.1 WNNF.

Queen City Country 94.1 WNNF. Congratulations to David from Dry Ridge, caller number 9. So he's got the hookup on those tickets to go see the Frontmen live in Lori's Roadhouse September 18th. Dolly Parton tributes coming up in just a moment.

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That's what we're all about. 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

0: Queen City Country 94.1 WNNF. That is Dolly Parton. Here You Come Again. Another one of those massive hits for her. Won a Grammy for that one back in, 1979? So that's kind of one of the first ones that really where she won the Grammy. I think that might be her first one, actually. It was in 1979. I think so. Because then she followed that up with 9 to 5 in 1982. She won Best Country Vocal Performance by a Duo or a Group, which counts, but that wasn't until 88. So, yeah, I think that's the first one she won on her solo side of things. But in case you haven't heard, Dolly Parton passed away today at the age of 80 years old. So plenty of tributes are coming in from celebrities, people that worked with her, and not only in the country music world, but also as far as Hollywood, because she was in movies as well. Reba McEntire shared a moving note writing, "Dolly, thank you for all the wonderful things you did for us here on Earth. There will never, ever be another you." Casey Musgraves, "The world feels a lot less sparkly all of a sudden." Keith Urban wrote, "Heartbroken." Julia Roberts, who worked with her in Steel Magnolias, called her magical and a joyous human, noting, "The sun has dimmed today." Sally Field, "If there are truly angels on earth, then we have just lost one." Lily Tomlin, who worked with her in 9 to 5, shared a photo with a caption of it's them laughing and smiling on the set, and it says, "No words." Lots of them are pouring in. So we're going to continue to keep our eyes on things, see if we get any other updates about the passing of Dolly Parton. Once again, gone at the age of 80 today. And obviously, we'll continue to play a lot of her singles and music that will forever live on in memory of one Dolly Parton.
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21: 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Look, if we're being honest, there aren't too many country stations out there like us. You know what? We're perfectly fine with that. We're glad you're here listening to the Queen City's Country, 94.1 WNNF, Cincinnati.

Dolly Parton passing away today at the age of 80. More of her music, more of her stories, including what song Elvis Presley wanted to cover. Here's Jason Aldean.

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That's Cody Johnson doing the faults. JD with for the drive home. Coming up in your 5 o'clock hour. 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

Bradley Green, think as you're drunk. It's on Queen City Country, 94.1 WNNF. It is JD with you for the drive home. Queen of Country, Dolly Parton, has left us. She passes away today at the age of 80. A lot of tributes are coming in for Dolly, who made such an impact on everyone that she came in contact with, and with people that she never came in contact with, whether it's through her music, her movies, philanthropy, all of the things that she was involved in. And, you know, it's one of those people that it just seems like everybody loved Dolly. They just did. People that you would think would never talk about her or be interested in things that have to do with her are mourning today because of her passing. Now, President Donald Trump ordered U.S. flags lowered to half staff nationwide for 1 week, while a constellation of the entertainment world's biggest stars are weighing in with condolences. Her death actually comes after she announced back in May that she was canceling a Las Vegas show and had been undergoing treatment for kidney stones for several years. There has not been any information released yet on what the cause of death is just yet. But it doesn't appear to be like anything awful. Like just the way that her family reacted and how things are going, it just feels like, you know, it's just something, you know, she's 80 years old, man. It happens. So, we're going to continue to play Dolly Parton songs here this afternoon because that's the least we could do. We're going to play this one. We're going to keep it upbeat, though. All right? I'm not going to try to make anybody cry right now. You're on your way home from work. You've had a long day. So let's roll into 9 to 5. Why not? It's like the perfect song after a long day's work. Dolly would want it this way. Feel free to sing along. It's on 94.1. Tumble out.

0: Queen City Country 94.1 WNNF. The late great Dolly Parton, 9 to 5. You know, she accepted the role to that movie as long as she could still write and sing that song, which ended up getting nominated for an Academy Award. It won 2 Grammy Awards. Apparently made that same deal with almost every movie she was a part of. The exception was Steel Magnolias in 1989, which declined to use a song that she wrote called The Eagle When She Flies. But obviously that movie, a big deal as well. So, that one you can find on Amazon Prime right now. I was going through some of the movies to see where. Because the one I wanted to watch was the one with Sylvester Stallone called Rhinestone, where, because it's a comedy and Sylvester Stallone singing, it's ridiculous, but it's nowhere to be found. You can't stream it. So unless you own a physical copy of it, you can't watch it tonight. Hopefully they'll put that on there at some point. But 9 to 5, certainly one that you guys can watch tonight if you want.
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2: 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And it's really cool. It's not preachy. It's not over-advicey. 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

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Coming up, another song from Dolly Parton, one that Elvis Presley wanted to cover. Here's Morgan Wallen. Wouldn't

Coco Wetzel and Ella Langley. That one's called Jaded on Queen City Country 94.1 WNNF. It's JD for the drive home. And sad news today, the passing of a legend. Dolly Parton has passed away at the age of 80 years old. No new details yet on what she passed away from. Anything I would tell you is just speculating, so I have no idea. But what I can tell you is that a lot of people cared about this woman and loved this woman and appreciated what she did as a human being while she was on this earth. And one of the songs that will always be forever linked to her will be I Will Always Love You, which she wrote and originally recorded in 1973 as a farewell to her business partner and mentor, Porter Wagoner, and was famous in its own right back in the day before Whitney Houston covered it later on for the Bodyguard soundtrack, which made it blow up yet again and become huge. And it was actually a song that apparently Elvis Presley wanted to cover this. He wanted to record the song, was interested until Presley's manager, I guess Dolly was interested and was like, yeah, duh, it's Elvis. Why wouldn't I? But apparently his manager told her that it was standard procedure for the songwriter to sign over half of the publishing rights to any song Elvis recorded. So Dolly refused, said, I'm really sorry. And she said, I cried all night. I mean, it was like the worst thing. You know, it's like, oh, my God, Elvis Presley. And other people were saying, you're nuts. It's Elvis. And I said, I can't do that. Something in my heart says, don't do that. And I just didn't do it. He would have killed it. But anyway, so he didn't. Then when Whitney Houston came out, I made enough money to buy Graceland. So it worked out for her to not sign over the royalties to it. There's been a lot of different versions of this. The Whitney one was obviously the biggest one. But this is an OG Dolly Parton song. I Will Always Love You on 94.1 WNNF.

0: All right, who's cutting onions? Knock it off. That's Dolly Parton, I Will Always Love You, on Queen City Country 94.1 WNNF. Yes, it is an emotional time today because Dolly Parton has passed away at the age of 80. The Queen of Country gave us so many good songs, so many good movies, so many good times, so many good memories. And today we continue to play more of her music because I can't play the movies for you. But I definitely want to go watch 9 to 5 tonight. Or I'm not going to watch Steel Magnolias, though. That'll just make you cry again. You don't want to do that. But 9 to 5, that's funny. You got to watch one of her comedies tonight. That'll cheer you up. But yeah, feel free to shed a tear for Dolly tonight.
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Look, if we're being honest, there aren't too many country stations out there like us. You know what? 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

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It's on Queen City Country 94.1 WNNF. And this summer, we are traveling the tri-state and continue to be in search of crews in need of some relief. We're ready to drop by the job site, the office, the shop, bring you some ice cold Mountain Dew and Mountain Dew Zero Sugar. 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
1: 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It is JD for the drive home and the passing of a legend today. Dolly Parton gone at the age of 80. Is this her greatest song of all time? Some argue that this is the greatest country song of all time. Some people think it's one of the all-time greatest songs, not even country related. But either way, you know it. I know it. Just about everybody I know loves it. Used to be Joey Votto's walk-up song at one point when he was playing with the Cincinnati Reds. It's Dolly Parton and Jolene on 94.1 WNNF.

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Kenny Chesney on Queen City Country 94.1 WNNF. And a scary scene today at Cincinnati Bengals practice. Ja'Marr Chase on a pass play comes down a little awkwardly on the left knee. And if you've ever watched football and you've seen guys come down on their knee and they kind of hop after they do it, and then he went down, worst fears were thought of. ACLs, you know, any sort of ligament damage that was in there. He gets up, walks around a little bit, gets some attention from the trainers, does not return to practice on the field, but stayed on the sidelines after practice was over, spoke with reporters afterwards, said, we should be good. I think it was just a little hyperextended, nothing more than that. Said, if there was a game tomorrow, he'd play. So that's good news, but whew, cannot have these dudes getting hurt in practice. All right, wrap them up in bubble wrap. We need you when the regular season starts, boys. Here's Megan Maroney, Medicine 94.1.

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Morgan Wallen on Queen City Country 94.1 WNNF. It's JD Ford, the drive home. Coming up, another song in tribute to the passing of Dolly Parton, who died today at the age of 80. A song that she actually wrote the lyrics to on the back of a dry cleaning receipt. That's right. Find out what that is in just about 10 minutes. This is Blake Tyler, Joe Jordan, Out of the Flames.

Queen City Country, 94.1 WNNF. It's JD, and I think all of us were a little shocked when we found out that Dolly Parton passed away this afternoon at the age of 80. So we've been playing songs of hers throughout this afternoon just to pay tribute to the Queen of Country. This was a song released back in 1971, and she wrote it while she was on a tour bus with Porter Wagoner. Didn't have any paper at the time. And she talks about this in her 1994 memoir, My Life and Other Unfinished Business. So this is a true story. So decided, you know what? I'm going to write these down on a back of a dry cleaning receipt from one of Wagner's suits. And when the song became a hit, Wagner had the receipt framed. So that's pretty cool. This one is called Coat of Many Colors. It's Dolly Parton, 94.1 WNNF.

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1: I almost wonder if we should do this as a just hang up, or do you think we could make this a general discussion of things that you've gotten away with for years at work and no one noticed? 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
11: Quick question for the boy dads out there. Do you know what your son sees when he opens his phone? There's a good chance it includes a world now known as the manosphere. A recent survey by Common Sense Media found 73% of teen boys regularly come across this kind of masculinity-focused content that sometimes paints men as victims and women as the enemy. Now here's what struck me. Boys rarely look for it. They may be searching for workout tips or skincare, and the algorithm serves up the rest. Child psychotherapist Katie Hurley spent 6 months studying these spaces for her new book called Breaking the Boy Code. What she found underneath all that bravado was insecurity. Boys searching for belonging, purpose, mattering. The best thing you can do as a parent is then making time to listen without rushing to fix anything. I'm Dr. Sanjay Gupta, helping you live a better life.
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0: Ella Langley and Love and Life again. This is Country Nights Live. I'm Bev Rainey. Today, country music is pausing to honor an extraordinary life and a legacy of Dolly Parton. She's a woman whose voice, spirit, and generosity shaped entire generations. From the Smoky Mountains to the world stage, Dolly carried joy every single place she went. Her songs became comfort. Her stories became inspiration. And her heart became a symbol of kindness that we all aspire to. Today, fans, artists, and entire communities across the globe are reflecting on that immeasurable impact she had on music, culture, and the people who absolutely loved her.
1: The world is mourning the loss of the legendary singer, songwriter, and entertainer, Dolly Parton, who has died at the age of 80.
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12: 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That's what we play every day on the Queen City's Country. Artists like Cody Jinks, Nate Smith, and Ella Langley. 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
14: Cool thing is, it's the opposite of current internet culture. 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